0: Leonard Skinner, a simple man on Steve Gorman Rock. Steve, do you feel like Skinner and the plane crash did something to, I guess, like the infamy and the success of where Skinner went? Like they kind of shot to the top of the charts and just were all over and still to this day, just always on our mind, just fantastic songs. But did that plane crash have something to do with it psychologically?
1: Well, yes, it certainly established who they are forever. You know, it's like most stories don't have a definitive ending, and that one did. It freezes a moment in time. And so it just makes that music suddenly more valuable, and it's more, there's a story to it all, you know, and like, oh, if not for this. That said, I think that they were just on their way to heights well beyond where they got. And I think that had that plane crash not happened, they would have continued to grow and grow and grow. And I think that as much as they're still respected and loved, it would be a different story now, because I think they still had another, you know, I don't know, 5-10 years of just great music. Most bands do hit a point where they start to burn out a little bit, but they certainly hadn't hit that place. And I think that Ronnie Van Zant had them at a place where he wouldn't let it get away from them. Like, he was in control. They would have continued to do what they were doing. And kind of like Tom Petty and the Heartbreakers, it just grew and grew and grew and grew, because every couple years you knew they're going to put out a really good record. They're going to go play great shows. And I think Skinner was cut short and cut in half of what they would have accomplished.
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1: My wife and I were playing that Cards Against Humanity game, and apparently my answer kind of crossed the line, I guess, and she's not talking to me. I don't know what to do. Any advice?
0: Be like Steve. 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

0: Bon Jovi, Living on a Prayer on Steve Gorman Rocks, a song that sounded pretty good to my ears when it was released in 1986, and sounds even better now. I mean, seriously, that song is a grower, and it was great to begin with. You can't turn that song on in any situation and not immediately see people's eyebrows perk up. By the time that chorus hits, what are you kidding? It's life-affirming. So, John Bon Jovi, to you, I say, yeah, well done, brother.
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0: Nirvana, Come As You Are from Nevermind on Steve Gorman Rocks, the album from 1991 that really, really changed how record companies looked at the viability of punk rock music. 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
0: Back to the, wait, Steve, what year are we going to?
2: The year? Thank you for asking. 1980. Judas Priest hit the big time in North America with this next song. A song that was recorded during their sessions at Tittenhurst. Now, that was a country estate owned by Ringo Starr. Had a studio set up in the house. Ringo bought the place from John Lennon. It's the same home where John Lennon recorded Imagine and so many of his other early solo career iconic hit songs. By the time Judas Priest was there, as I mentioned, it was Ringo's property. And one night during those sessions, Rob Halford had already turned in. The band was making noise downstairs, partying, and woke him up. He came downstairs angry, and he exclaimed, "Well, you guys are just all here living after midnight, aren't you?" Everyone had a laugh and realized, that's a pretty good sounding song title, isn't it? The rest was history. Here's Judas Priest, Living After Midnight.
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0: very brief description of the grunge rock era brought to you by Steve Gorman Rocks.
1: I'm going to get a record deal, and we're going to sell millions of records, and we're going to rock in front of thousands of people every night, and we will suffer.
2: Yes, that's the slogan for grunge rock era.
0: This is Steve Gorman Rocks.

0: Steve, I got a bunch of quotes, and I want to know if you can pinpoint who said them. Are you ready?
1: Lay it on me.
0: Okay, first one. We're more popular than Jesus now.
1: That would be John Lennon from a band from Liverpool called The Beatles.
0: Okay. See, I had to start easy, Steve. Okay, next one. I'm just a musical prostitute, my dear.
1: Wow. My first thought was Madonna, but I'm going to go against that and say it was probably Alice Cooper.
0: I wanted you to get this so bad because you're wrong, wrong, wrong. Is my sweet Freddie Mercury.
1: Oh, Lord. I knew that too. I've seen that musical quote before.
0: I'm just a musical prostitute, my dear. You can just hear him saying that now.
1: Right? Oh, I certainly can.
0: Last one. I'm not conceited. Conceit is a fault, and I have no faults.
1: That's kind of a gimme. I was drunk when I said it, so no, I have no idea who that could be, so I'll say
0: Can I give you a hint?
1: Please.
0: He does a lot of high jump kicks and goes, wow, oh, wow, oh.
1: Okay, Prince?
0: No, David Lee Roth. Come on.
1: Oh, you thought that sounded like David Lee Roth?
0: What do you think he sounds like?
1: Hey, girl! You got to lean in a little bit more. He doesn't sound like a little pee-kew, pow, pee-ow, pee-boom.
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5: 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He's here in the woods of Michigan. 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

0: Jeff Leppard with Photograph on Steve Gorman Rocks. Is there anything crazier than seeing an old photo of yourself that you didn't ever even know existed? I mean, that happens to me all the time. People will say, oh yeah, I was at a party in 1985 and I had a camera and I think that's you in the background. There's nothing cooler than finding a photograph that you're in that you never even knew existed. Not you didn't forget about it. You never knew anyone took it in the first place. I don't know, maybe it's just me. I go down the rabbit hole trying to remember every single thing about a night I'd clearly never thought of again since. The power of a photograph. Still an amazing thing.
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0: queen, my sweet Freddie Mercury with Fat Bottom Girls on Steve Gorman Rock. Steve, this is one of my famous misheard lyrics because for my whole life, I thought he was saying flat bottom girls.
1: Uh-huh.
0: And I always wondered like what that meant and then finally realized not that long ago that it was F-A-T.
1: Yeah, if the lyric had been fat ass girls, you wouldn't have been confused. You would have known exactly what he was getting at. But I can understand
0: he's proper.
1: That.
0: He's English and yeah. He's proper, and you know, you can't do that.
1: Yeah, no, I think flat bottom girls actually kind of fun too, though. You know what I mean?
0: There's room for everyone here in Freddie Mercury's mind, I'm sure.
1: In Freddie's world, and in fact, the world of Steve Gorman Rocks, it's a big tent, and we welcome all the freaks of the world.
0: Oh, this is so wrong.
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0: Journey with Wheel in the Sky on Steve Gorman Rocks. A lot of crazy nights, a lot of crazy memories from my time in a band called the Black Crowes for many, many years. 1999, the craziest time, probably primarily because there are no memories of this time. Here's the deal. We were on a promotional tour. Our fifth album had come out a couple weeks earlier, and we did a literal round the world bunch of promotional dates, TV shows, not full concerts, but TV shows, radio appearances all over Europe, all the way over to Tokyo, which is where we found ourselves. At some point during the day, a friend of ours in Tokyo said, hey, there's this really cool rock club. If you guys want to come by tonight, you could jam. There's usually a house band, but they would let you grab their instruments. It could just be a fun, no pressure jam to blow off some steam. And we all said, that sounds great. And we got to this club, and I kind of remember what it looked like. And the next thing I know, I was waking up in my hotel the next day. This is a true story. The Black Crowes got into a tiny club, and we played for 2 hours, just jamming. I mean, some covers, not really any original Black Crowes songs, maybe one or two along the way. We were switching instruments. My singer, Chris Robinson, was playing drums for a spell. I wouldn't know any of this if there weren't some grainy video that someone sent the band years later. When we saw the video, we all said, what was that? Nobody could remember. We talked to our friend Charlie. He said, oh, yeah, you remember. You guys, we went out to that late night club. It was either the jet lag or what we were drinking or what someone put in our drinks. Not one member of the band could remember a single thing about a 2 hour late night jam in Tokyo. I can only assume we had a great time.
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0: Pink Floyd, Another Brick in the Wall Part 2 on Steve Gorman Rocks. The first album I ever purchased by Pink Floyd was The Wall in 1979. Better late than never. Here's Alice in Chains, Down in a Hole.
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2: The year is 1980, and as I already mentioned earlier in the show, July 25th, 1980, a movie called Caddyshack hit the theaters the same day that an album called Back in Black hit record stores. AC/DC's follow-up to Highway to Hell, the first album without Bon Scott, the first album with Brian Johnson. The world was waiting after Highway to Hell. Can they follow it up? Can they maintain momentum? Is it a fluke? Are they for real? And how in the world do they do anything without Bon Scott? All those questions were answered. 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Brian Johnson stepped in, you can't say admirably, you have to say phenomenally, miraculously, into Bon Scott's shoes. And rock history was literally rewritten when this album hit the stores. The lead single from Back in Black, You Shook Me All Night Long.
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0: got a problem. Steve's got an answer. It might not be the right answer. I mean, he's a rock star, not a therapist. It's time for Questionable Wisdom on Steve Gorman Rocks. Here's April Rose with tonight's question.
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2: All right, Mitch.
1: Mitch says his friend smells horrible all the time, and he wants to know, is it okay to just outright tell his friend that he stinks?
2: 100% yes, it is. You're doing him a favor. There is a thing called nose blindness. This is true. Now,
1: yes.
2: Check this out.
1: Yes, there is.
2: Your brain naturally processes out smells it's familiar with. That's going back to the days of when a new smell could be a threat and you had to constantly be aware of new odors. Well, the things you smell every day, your brain starts to filter them out. Like, how many times have you walked into a house and it's obvious that there's a bunch of cats that live there and you think, how can someone live with all these litter boxes? Well, they don't smell it anymore. And so that absolutely happens with body odor and people's their own breath. They're used to their smell. They lose sight of it or they lose the nose of it. And I think you absolutely can explain that to them and say, hey, I think that what you're dealing with is you smell like a barnyard and you're unaware of it. And I think you really need to get some help here.
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0: Art with Magic Man on Steve Gorman Rocks from the album Dream Boat Annie. My former band, the Black Crowes, opened for Heart in 1990 at a time when they were riding high on a bunch of hit songs that were all ballads, mid-tempo, very late 80s production. You know, they were making those MTV videos. The hair was teased. They'd gotten away from their much harder rock roots. They've gone back since. They've got a nice balance between the hard and the in the light. Now, in 1990, we would watch the sets and we would just think, man, I wish they would just rock. And then, of course, they'd whip out Magic Man or Barracuda. And it was like, oh, yeah, that's the Heart we grew up with. They always had it. They just put it aside for a while. I'm sure their 401ks are glad they did. A lot of money in those ballads.
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1: On this day back in 1957, music history was changed when John Lennon and Paul McCartney were introduced. Can you imagine that magical handshake? So the two guys, they played in a little band thrown together for the Garden Feet at St. Pete's Church in Liverpool, which was an annual event organized to raise funds. They were introduced by a mutual friend and played on a makeshift stage that day. And I know this is shocking, but they hit it off and formed what we know as the Beatles. A pivotal day in rock history for your Classic Rock Rewind. I'm April Rose, and this is Steve Gorman Rocks.
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0: The Who with Bargain on Steve Gorman Rocks. You know, Pete Townsend was never the average rock star. I mean, first things first, he's an above average everything. An incredible mind, a creative, ambitious, very unique character in the pantheon of rock music. Pete Townsend prescribed very strongly to the teachings of a guy named Meher Baba, who was an Indian spiritual guru. Now, Meher Baba died in 1969 at the age of 75. Shortly thereafter, Pete Townsend found himself struggling to hold on to the teachings of Baba, spent most of the late 70s in a very crippling alcohol and then drug addiction. After getting sober, he returned back to Baba's teachings. The song we just heard, Bargain, a song about losing everything you've acquired, all your material goods, in exchange for spiritual enlightenment. That is the bargain that Pete Townsend sought. That's the bargain Pete Townsend received. His greatest gift, it's not the gold records, it's not the limousines, it's a sense of self.
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17: Now it's time for a little drama, brought to you by Steve Gorman Rocks. 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

0: Bob Seger and the Silver Bullet Band with Turn the Page from Live Bullet. That's as great a song, maybe the greatest song ever written about life on the road. 1984, a great year for Van Halen. It all started with the release of their album and the lead single, right here, Jump.
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2: The year is 1980 that we're focusing on tonight, and it's a big year for the band Rush, because their seventh album, Permanent Waves, was released. And anybody who hadn't picked up on the genius of Rush by now, well, Permanent Waves pretty much ended that. The Spirit of Radio and Free Will, just to name two songs that showed, hey, you know what? We can write some concise radio-friendly hits if we put our minds to it. They'd been on the road touring behind their sixth album, Hemispheres, for quite a while. They took a six-week break for the first time ever before getting to work on the new record. When it came time to get into the studio, the hard work on the previous tour plus that six-week break, it brought the band a refreshed mindset and a whole bunch of new ideas. This album, as much as it felt like a concise effort to be more digestible, was sprawlingly ambitious. Permanent Waves brought everybody who had been avoiding Rush to the table. The band never looked back. This song played a big part in that opening of the gates for everyone to come in. This is The Spirit of Radio.
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0: Rush with Subdivisions on Steve Gorman Rocks. Neil Peart, the drummer for Rush, of course, wrote these lyrics. He wrote a song about narrow-minded and judgmental people and how easy it is to fall into that sort of mindset and those traps when you're confined to certain groups, like living out in the suburbs. The verse line, subdivisions in the high school halls, in the shopping malls, conform or be cast out. Neil Peart said, this song is an exploration of the background from which all of us have sprung. He wasn't judging people. He was saying, hey, I understand it. The antidote for Neil Peart was to read adventure stories, science fiction, and then once he was able to, travel, get out, see the world, explore other cultures. That is always going to be society's strongest antidote for those subdivisions. Get out, see the world, put yourself in places you're not familiar with. Man. A lot of that judgment, a lot of that fear just melts right away. Neil Peart was onto something.
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10: Have you heard the one about the time Steve was in the airport with Metallica and Lars was very hungover and grumpy and Steve just had to add fuel to the fire by, well, I'll let him tell you.
11: I put Lars over my shoulder and spun him around trying to make him throw up. He gets it.
10: Yeah, if you're hungover, stay away from Steve Gorman. This is...

0: Quite Right. Come on, Feel the Noise on Steve Gorman Rock. Steve, I gotta ask you, like, when you hear songs like this, being a drummer for like decades and decades, do you ever think, oh, I would do that intro different, or I would have done that drum fill, or that kind of sounds sloppy? Like, do you critique it?
1: If I am, it's only the first time I'll hear a song. You know, I'll think about it, or something might kind of grind my gear the wrong way. Once I've heard a song a couple times, I don't. I just try to appreciate it like any fan. Like, you just hear the song and take it for what it is. I mean, I critique my own parts on records endlessly.
0: Really?
1: I'll still hear a song that I played 30 years ago and be like, I wish I had that little piece right there. I wish I could do that differently. But it's not even a bad thing. It's just almost like more out of force of habit. You just can't help but beat yourself up a little bit. I really try hard not to break down. If I hear a new song, I just really want to let it just hit me. Like, do I like it? I don't want to know why I like it. I just, do I like it? Does it work for me? Does it move me? Is there a visceral connection to the song? And if there's not a visceral connection, well, then I'll just tear it apart. I mean, I'll do it like a 9-page dissertation on all that could have made it better.
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0: Pink Floyd kicking off the final hour of a Monday night on Steve Gorman Rocks with Mother. We've got Scorpions, Heart, Eagles, Ozzy, Nirvana. Plenty of great music still coming up in the final hour. Right now, it's time for Billy Squier, In the Dark.
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0: Steve, I got a bunch of quotes, and I want to know if you can pinpoint who said them. Are you ready?
1: Lay it on me.
0: Okay, first one. We're more popular than Jesus now.
1: That would be John Lennon from a band from Liverpool called The Beatles.
0: Okay. See, I had to start easy, Steve. Okay, next one. I'm just a musical prostitute, my dear.
1: Wow. My first thought was Madonna, but I'm going to go against that and say it was probably Alice Cooper.
0: I wanted you to get this so bad because you're wrong. Is my sweet Freddie Mercury.
1: Oh, Lord. I knew that, too. I've seen that quote before.
0: I'm just a musical prostitute, my dear. You can just hear him saying that now. Right?
1: Oh, I certainly can.
0: Last one. I'm not conceited. Conceit is a fault, and I have no faults.
1: That's kind of a gimme. I was drunk when I said it, so no, I have no idea who that could be, so I'll say
0: it. Can I give you a hint?
1: Please.
0: He does a lot of high jump kicks and goes, wow, ow, wow, ow.
1: Okay, Prince?
0: No, David Lee Roth. Come on.
1: Oh, you thought that sounded like David Lee Roth?
0: What do you think he sounds like?
1: Hey, girl. You got to lean in a little bit more. He doesn't sound like a little pee-kew, pow, bam, pew, boom.
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0: start with Crazy on You from the Dreamboat Annie album, 1976, on Steve Gorman Rocks. The same year, the Eagles released their opus, if you will, the most iconic album of their storied career. Here's the title track, Hotel California.
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2: The year is 1980. Ozzy Osbourne fired from Black Sabbath. A complete drug and alcohol mess. Nobody on planet Earth is expecting Ozzy Osbourne to come in out of the ditch and make a go of it as a solo artist. Well, other than his wife, Sharon Osbourne, also his manager. Sharon and Ozzy put together a crackerjack band. I mean, some great young talent, especially young guitarist Randy Rhoads, went into the studio, worked as a collaborative machine. The band, all a part of the writing and the producing and the arranging and the recording. Ozzy put himself together a band to rival Black Sabbath. It's funny to say that now because people would say, well, naturally he did. But at the time, again, nobody could have imagined such a thing possible. He hit the ground running, safe to say, because the first single Ozzy ever released was this one, Crazy Train.
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0: You've got a problem. Steve's got an answer. It might not be the right answer. I mean, he's a rock star, not a therapist. It's time for Questionable Wisdom on Steve Gorman Rocks. Here's April Rose with tonight's question.
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2: All right, Mitch.
1: Mitch says his friend smells horrible all the time, and he wants to know, is it okay to just outright tell his friend that he stinks?
2: 100% yes, it is. You're doing him a favor. There is a thing called nose blindness. This is true. Now,
1: yes.
2: Check this out.
1: Yes, there is.
2: Your brain naturally processes out smells it's familiar with. That's going back to the days of when a new smell could be a threat and you had to constantly be aware of new odors. Well, the things you smell every day, your brain starts to filter them out. Like, how many times have you walked into a house and it's obvious that there's a bunch of cats that live there and you think, how can someone live with all these litter boxes? Well, they don't smell it anymore. And so that absolutely happens with body odor and their own breath. They're used to their smell. They lose sight of it or they lose the nose of it. And I think you absolutely can explain that to them and say, hey, I think that what you're dealing with is you smell like a barnyard and you're unaware of it. And I think you really need to get some help here. 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

0: Nirvana with All Apologies. Fun fact, my favorite Nirvana song right there on Steve Gorman Rocks. The final song of the night for April and myself.
1: Is that like All Apologies for our crazy banter throughout the night? Like, we should play that song at the end of every show.
0: I'm all for it, man. That thing flat out kicks.
1: Right.
0: I love the recorded version on In Utero, and I love the acoustic version from the MTV special equally. Both versions are powerful and moving. The first time I heard that song, I remember thinking, oh, that's my favorite Nirvana song, and it's never changed.
1: I remember that MTV acoustic version and falling in love with Kurt Cobain. Tell me you felt the same.
0: Probably not. I would imagine you and I in 1993 experienced our affections for the man a little differently. Okay. I appreciated the song. I appreciated the performance. And that's about as far as I took it.
1: I feel like that moment was the day that America or the American girls kind of were taken aback and really fell in love with grunge music.
0: I just wish that the American Girl Doll Company had come up with like a Courtney Love doll, you know, to honor, you know, Kurt's wife at the time. Grunge girl, tell the little backstory.
1: Right.
0: Oh, I got my American girl, grunge girl. Her best friend's her skateboard. She can't be bothered to study for her biology test. And she wears a lot of flannel. That would have been great. I would have bought that doll.
1: Oh my gosh, you paint that picture so well. I can see that doll perfectly now.
0: Tomorrow night, we're going to play 5 hours of great music. We're going to tell some stories. We're going to have some fun. Same time, same place. Talk to you then.
1: See you then.
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Steve Animal climbing in and on. Glad to have you here. Let's see. What do we have this morning? Coffee, of course. Breakfast on the way. Coming from Tudor's Biscuit World, plus your chance to get in on our Ride and Riches giveaway. I'll get you some details on that as we will give away the Segway side-by-side and $1,000 cash coming up on the 18th with Trojan Landing Marine and Power Sports. So hopefully you had a good evening. Cruising along through 50 minutes of rock every hour. Here's 38 Special now on the Mountain Morning. Let's do this day.

0: 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Going to be another humid day today. High cruising almost near 90 degrees. That should be the temperature for most of the week. Scattered storms through the region. Otherwise, we're currently looking at 70 degrees now. Down over at Southridge, I've got Bachman Turner Overdrive coming up for us. Also, we'll slide in the Cars and Aerosmith.
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0: 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That's what we do. 98.7 The Mountain. Wild and wonderful classic rock. Don't forget, something for you to do on Thursday. Join me down at Fife Street Brewing Company for the Animal House Thirsty Thursday party. Going to be a good one. I'm actually looking at the Fife Street menu right now. They have all these very cool sandwiches, these elevated grilled cheeses. There's like a crab rangoon one, a French onion with beef. It's pretty awesome. I like the buffalo chicken one myself. However, come hungry, bring your appetite. All sorts of good things on the menu too. Plus, the brews will be cold. The crowd will always be good and fun. Bring a friend. You're bound to run into somebody you know too. I'll have gift certificates for you to win while they last. Mountain merch, flowers from Art's Flowers right across from Slack Plaza. There's free parking in the Summer Street Garage right after 6 o'clock. We'll see you there starting at 6.
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Queen for you there, Animal for you here. Don't forget, Shockley and all his hair are going to get you home in style. 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

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We will draw a winner for this on July 18th. You can also go to our website, 987themountain.com. 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Right now it's Don Henley. Morning. We can do it. More coffee. More coffee.

0: 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Wild and wonderful classic rock. 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

0: 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Wild and wonderful classic rock. If you're looking to get into something this evening, maybe you'd like to take a walk, art walk style. Artie Gras is back in St. Albans off Old Main Plaza starting at 6 o'clock this evening. Check out all the artisans that'll be on the street and in some of the restaurants and shops there. So, yeah. Go take a walk on the wild side. Artie Gras. Going down this evening, keeping you in the know on some things.
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It is time for you to grab some breakfast from Tudor's Biscuit World, starting your day the homemade way. 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I'll throw in a mountain koozie and one of our limited edition Lita Ford Regatta stickers. 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Good luck to you. Getting closer to 8 o'clock right now. It's Kiss and Lick It Up.

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1: Hey, Steve, what's going on?
0: I'm rocking and rolling. Who is this?
1: This is Matt.
0: Hey, Matt, congratulations. You are my Tudor's Biscuit World breakfast winner, my friend.
1: Yay! I hear you.
0: Did you have a good weekend?
1: Oh, yeah, we got it. Played in the river.
0: I like it. Well, yep. Hey, yep. Very cool. We're into the work week, so we'll survive somehow.
1: I guess, right? I'm looking for Friday already.
0: Dude, I was looking for it on Sunday, so.
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Guns N' Roses on 98.7 of the Mountain. You feel like it's going to be a long week. It was a long weekend, a fun weekend, but I feel I'm still paying for it today. Animal with you, cruising you through more than 50 minutes of music this hour. 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
1: 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Some patchy fog still in the region for the day today. Going to be humid, some afternoon thunderstorms. Check some flights if you're bolting out of Jaeger right now up on the mountain. It's 74 degrees. We've got AC/DC coming up for us. Also, Dire Straits.
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0: 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I'm holding Bon Jovi's Slippery When Wet. 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I've got some more rock standing.
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Joan Jett and the Blackhearts on 98.7 The Mountain. I cordially invite you to come on out and hang with me and a bunch of other friends coming up this Thursday evening. We're back down at Fife Street Brewing Company for the Animal House Thirsty Thursday Party. 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So there'll be mountain merch for you to win while it lasts. I'll have flowers from Mart's Flowers, gift certificates, and some other cool things, too. It's always a great time to kick off the weekend just a little bit early. Fife Street Brewing Company right across from Slack Plaza. Don't miss out on a great time. Grab a friend. Call a friend if you haven't called one in a while. You owe it to yourself to spend some time with the people you like and love. Join me down at Fife Street Brewing. It's going to be a good one.

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Don't forget, we are hooking you up with a very cool ride for summer and some cash. 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

Kansas on 98.7 The Mountain, wild and wonderful classic rock. A bit past 9 o'clock now, time for the Tuesday edition of the Coffee Break. I said earlier, it's going to be a long week, I think. We had so much fun last week. Now it's just like, work? 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

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Our weather, kind of mixed bag. It's going to be humid, storms all week long through Friday, and a little humid out there. High, just hanging right near 90 for most of the week. Currently, we've got 76 on the Capitol grounds. Still rolling through 50 minutes of music every hour. Right now, it's Van Halen on The Mountain.

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You can find out what's happening in and around town. I was doing some digging. Rasta Rafiki back in town. Haven't seen them in years. They're going to be playing The Empty Glass coming up Sunday evening starting at 9 o'clock. Just one of the many things happening in and around town. It's the weekend field guide for you here only on 98.7 The Mountain.

0: 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Well, that is just about it for me. Animal, I am up and out. Have yourself a large day. We'll make a push to get over the hump tomorrow. Jeff is standing by. I've got the Stone Temple Pilots on the way for you, too. The Scorpions and Alice Cooper, all a part of this Tuesday. It is officially the seventh day of the month. Seems like it's been a quick week. 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

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Good Tuesday morning. 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

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Jeff here, Bon Jovi next, ZZ Top right now. Back in 83, 84, I had a huge crush on a young lady by the name of Gina Tomasino. And she was lesser known for her movies, one of my favorites called Beach Girls. If you ever get an opportunity to see this, it's so bad it's good. And it's just exactly what it sounds like. Beach Girls. Girls at the beach. And Gina Tomasino, one of those girls, who was better known as one of the ZZ Top girls. Gina Tomasino, Kimberly Herron, and Danielle Arnaud, the ZZ Top girls who would drive around in the band's signature red 1933 Ford coupe called the Eliminator, helping ordinary people gain confidence and stand up to bullies. And Legs, one of the greats from Eliminator. The song won an MTV Video Music Award for Best Group Video in 1984. I'd like to think, in large part, due to the inclusion of Gina Tomasino. 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

0: 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Rock Foreigner and Jukebox Hero, Jeff here, George Thorogood next. Move it on over. Thirsty Thursday this week, Thursday night, 6 o'clock, Steve Animal will be at Fife Street Brewing Company, and he will be there for the evening, and it's going to be a party. He's going to have Mountain Merch to win. 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There's going to be prizes all night long. 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

0: 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Def Leppard and Photograph from Pyromania. One of the first tunes where I really took notice of the vocal layering that that Def Leppard did, and thanks a lot to Mutt Lange for that one, who basically just changed the entire sound of Def Leppard, making them a huge influence in 80s rock. Of course, that song inspired by Marilyn Monroe. Joe Elliott, lead singer for Def Leppard, was obsessed with Marilyn Monroe. The song was so huge, it was everywhere. Massive success on radio and MTV, eventually climbing to number one on the Billboard Top Tracks chart, and in doing so, knocked Michael Jackson's historic mega hit, Beat It, out of the top spot on the rock charts. That is a feather in your cap, for sure. 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

98.7 The Mountain, wild and wonderful. Classic rock, Jeff here, you two next. Guns N' Roses right now. As soon as I heard Welcome to the Jungle on MTV's Headbangers Ball, I went out and got Appetite for Destruction, their album, immediately. And the first song that I hyperfixated on that album, Sweet Child of Mine, loved the opening riff, loved the guitar solo. It was such a breath of fresh air on the rock scene at that time in 1987. And then I heard it on the radio, and they cut out the whole beginning part. They cut out Slash's guitar solo, and it was, they chopped it up so badly on the radio. And I remember Axl Rose publicly questioning why radio stations would cut the very parts that made that song unique. And I wondered that myself, and it wasn't too long before radio was like, you know what, this is an iconic song, let's put it all back together, it's all for us here to enjoy in its full glory. Sweet Child of Mine, Guns N' Roses, 98.7 The Mountain.

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0: 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Rick Ocasek in the Cars, Shake It Up, Jeff with you, Ram Jam coming up with Black Betty. 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

0: 98.7 The Mountain, wild and wonderful classic rock, Tom Petty and the Heartbreakers. Don't do me like that. Tom Petty didn't even want to record that song. And Jimmy Iovine said, dude, do it. This is going to be a hit. And it was, at the time, Tom Petty's biggest hit, highest charting single at number 10 on the Billboard Hot 100. Decades after it was released, the song found a whole new audience when it was prominently featured in a 2003 rom-com, How to Lose a Guy in 10 Days, with Matthew McConaughey and Kate Hudson. And it plays during a key driving scene, cementing its status as a timeless feel-good anthem. Tom Petty had a lot of success with his tunes, his discography in motion pictures and in cinema, for sure. Tom Petty and the Heartbreakers there, Don't Do Me Like That, bringing us very close to the top of the hour and Appetite for the 80s. We do it every weekday from noon until 1.
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Nothing but 80s rock. All the big hits, the deep cuts, and we're going to get to as many of your requests as we can. And let's get to it. Coming up, John Mellencamp, Bon Jovi on the way, Van Halen, Boston, Eddie Money next, The Clash right now, 98.7 The Mountain.

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0: 98.7 The Mountain, wild and wonderful classic rock Kansas right there. And Hold On, the lead single from Audio Visions, which turned out to be the final studio album recorded by the band's original classic six-man lineup shortly after the album's release and tour. Singer Steve Walsh left the band due to creative differences regarding the changing, more spiritually focused direction of the songwriting for Kansas, though Walsh would later rejoin in the late 80s, but it was kind of the end of the end of an era there for a few years. And Kansas with Hold On. Jeff, with you, Appetite for the 80s is on and continuing. Fed to you by Shuckers, Old Main Street in St. Albans. Van Halen coming up.
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0: 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Boston, we're ready. That was Boston's last top 10 hit right there, following up the massive number one lead single, Amanda. We're Ready, released as the second single, became a big commercial success for them, peaked at number 9 on the Billboard Hot 100, number 2 on the mainstream rock chart. And the album Third Stage wasn't released until 1986. Band mastermind Tom Scholz actually wrote and recorded We're Ready all the way back in 1981. So it took 5 years for that song to see the light of day in the final top 10 from one of the greatest rock bands, definitely of the 70s, and came back nicely in the 80s as well. We're Ready, wrapping up Appetite for the 80s. For this Tuesday afternoon, Jeff with you. We do it every weekday from noon to 1. 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

0: 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Jeff with you, Cinderella next. Billy Squire right now. We were all introduced to the greatness of Billy Squire with the song The Stroke, his official arrival as a solo superstar. It was his very first single to crack the charts, peaked at number 17 on the Billboard Hot 100, reached number 3 on the mainstream rock chart. And it was not only the fact that it was a chart topper, but it was the sound, the famous backwards drums that you can really sink your teeth into, pump your fist at. And The Stroke was everywhere back in the day when it was released in 1981 from Squire's sophomore album, Don't Say No. Let's listen to it. The Stroke from Billy Squire, 98.7 The Mountain.
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0: 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Brian Adams, Cuts Like a Knife. 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Pat Benatar next. 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

0: 98.7 The Mountain, Wild and Wonderful Classic Rock, Simple Minds. Don't you forget about me. From the Breakfast Club soundtrack, because the band viewed the track as a movie song, quote unquote, rather than a true Simple Minds record because they didn't write the song, they chose not to include it on their subsequent 1985 studio album, Once Upon a Time. Fans who wanted the song had to buy the Breakfast Club motion picture soundtrack to get that song. That song was such a famous movie tune. I think back at that time, rivaled only by Huey Lewis, Power of Love from Back to the Future. That was a big one as well. But Simple Minds never really embraced that. They did later on, which you kind of do. I mean, you're trying to do your own thing when you're younger. You get older, you're just like, you know what? We scored a lot of dough off this tune. Let's embrace it. And they finally did. Jeff with you. And thanks a lot for taking us along with you on this Tuesday afternoon. Don't forget Thirsty Thursday. Coming up here on Thursday evening, 6 o'clock at Fife Street Brewing Company on Summer Street. 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Fresh flowers from Art's Flower Shop. There's going to be prizes all night long. Fife Street, the home to the Mountain's very own Animal Ale. Just a little note.
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Jeff here, Bon Jovi next. Aerosmith right now, Love in an Elevator. This song was a commercial juggernaut for the band. Flew straight to number one on the Billboard Album Rock Tracks charts, staying there for like 9 weeks, like over 2 months. And it also crossed over to the mainstream pop charts, peaked at number five on the Billboard Hot 100, earned them a Grammy nomination for Best Rock Performance by a Duo or Group at the 1990 Grammy Awards, though they would win the award the following year for another pump track, Janie's Got a Gun. They did not win it for this one, but this is one of my faves from Aerosmith. Love in an Elevator, 98.7 The

0: 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Jeff here, Molly Hatchet coming up with Dreams I'll Never See. And I want to remind you, Friday morning at 7:40, Steve Animal is going to give you an opportunity to pick up classic collectible vinyl. 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It's all powered.
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0: 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Ozzy flying high again. Jeff with you. 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

That is ZZ Top, which just got paid on 98.70 Mountain. What a wonderful classic rock. Shockley coming at you on this Tuesday. And if you want to hang out with Steve Animal, possibly myself, 5 Street Brewing Company, the place to be this Thursday at 6 in the p.m. for Thirsty Thursday. Plenty of Mountain merch to win, fresh flowers from Arts Flower Shop in Dunbar, and prizes all night. Again, that is this Thursday. Come and hang out with us beginning at 6 in the p.m. Eddie Money coming up. Def Leppard on the way right now. It is Jay Giles, Man on the Mountain.

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That is the godfather of grunge, such as the moniker that he was, shall we say, anointed with back in the 1990s, Mr. Neil Young with Rockin' in the Free World and 98.7 The Mountain. And The Mountain, along with Trojan Landing Marine and Power Sports, are giving away a Segway side-by-side and $1,000 cash. 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You can also go by A to Z Outlet. Giving this away July 18th, so make sure you listen to win. Eddie Money coming up, Def Leppard on the way, Marshall Tucker Band as well. Right now, though, it is Journey on the Mountain.

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0: That is Addie Mani with Think I'm Love on 98.7 The Mountain. 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Steve Animal is your homeboy and your homegirl hookup for Free Vinyl Friday. 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The fine folks from Department of Records, located inside Vintage of Vines, Mercantile and D Street in South Charleston, making it possible. Let's go over to the Mound in South Charleston. Park there. Look for Vintage of Vines. Go through the front doors. Go to the back. That is the Department of Records. A great selection of CDs, tapes, turntables. I think last time I was there, they even had 8-track tapes and posters. So, yeah, get your Muzak on. On the Z-Way, George threw a gun.
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It is Bruce Springsteen on the Mountain.

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0: That is Mr. George Thurow, good with bad of the bone on 98.7 The Mountain. Shockley here, John Mellencamp.
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That is Guns N' Roses, Paradise City on 98.7 The Mountain. 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

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AC/DC coming up, REO Speedwagon on the way right now. Peace of mind. That's Boston on the Mountain.

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0: That is AC/DC with Back in Black and 98.7 The Mountain. Shockley here and 5th Street Brewing Company. Come and hang out with us, man, this Thursday beginning at 6 in the a.m. for Thirsty Thursday. Steve Animal will be there giving away Mountain merch and possibly myself. 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
4: 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Thank you so much for tuning in to Live at 5 with myself, Shockley, brought to you by First Class Collision, 808 Main Avenue in Nitro. 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The first tune on the show today, it was written by an Irish feller about American servicemen coming back from the Vietnam War. Interesting track, but great stuff indeed. Thin Lizzy, the boys are back in town, live version, 98.70 Mountains, live at 5.

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1: 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Shockley here. Thank you so much for tuning in to Live at 5 with myself, Shockley, driven by First Class Collision, 808 Main Avenue in Nitro. 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It is their standard. 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Now back to the regularly scheduled programming. We have Pink Floyd on the way. Also some Night Ranger, Jakey Lee era Ozzy Osbourne also in your future. Right now, though, it is the Black Crows on the Mountain.

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That is Jakey Lee era Ozzy Osbourne tune written by bass player Mr. Phil Soussant. 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Shockley here, and this is Joan Jett.

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0: If you don't take your meat, you can't have any pudding. How can you have any pudding if you don't take your meat? If
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0: don't take your meat.
1: Yes. Can't you behind the great shed.
0: Can you have any pudding?
1: Stand still, ladder.
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That is Aerosmith with Dude Looks Like a Lady on 98.7 The Mountain. Shockley here, and Appetite for the 80s, nothing but 80s tunage for an entire hour. We do it every Monday through Friday at high noon, and the fine folks from Shuckers and Old Main Street in St. Albans make it possible, so make sure you tune in for that. And whenever you want to get your seafood on, go over there to Main Street in St. Albans. They will definitely hook you up. Dio on the way. Bob Seger coming up. The Outfield right now on the Mountain.

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1: 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We're proud to live here too.

That is ZZ Top with Beer Drinkers and Hellraisers and 9870 Mountain. What a wonderful classic rock. Shockley here on ZOA. And your future, I see Foreigner, I see REM. Also, one of the more underrated bands of this so-called grunge era. They were from Seattle, kind of hard edge, a band called Candlebox. And yeah, Kevin was a hell of a lead singer, still is to this day. He is on the way right now, though, to solo Pete Townsend, Action on the Mountain.

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0: That is Candlebox with Far Behind and 98.7 The Mountain and Free Breakfast. We have it here every Monday through Friday to start listening at about 6 in the a.m. And Steve Animal hook you up with free tutors. 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

0: That is Billy Squire with Everybody Wants You on 98.70 Mount in Shockley here, 6:45 in the p.m. It is back-to-back Led Zeppelin. We call it Stairway to Seven. 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Jeff it.
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1: The best part of the day begins now. It's time to get your rock on with Steve Gorman and April Rose. It's Steve Gorman Rocks. Welcome to the show.
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0: Guns N' Roses kicking off a Tuesday night of Steve Gorman Rocks, a song Axl Rose wrote about April Rose called Sweet Child of Mine.
1: Whoa. People think that, like, he's my uncle or my dad all the time just because my middle name's Rose. And, you know, obviously, I don't even know if that's his real name. Like, because it sounds like a made-up name, right?
0: Yeah, it
1: Rose?
0: Is. No, his real name is Bill Bailey. William Bailey.
1: Are you making this up?
0: No. When your name is William Bailey and you sound like... It doesn't work. If you're going to sing like that, you want to go Axl Rose. A much better name for when you're walking around going, like he does.
1: No one would take him seriously if his name was Bill Bailey.
0: That's very true. 98.

0: REO Speedwagon, Roll With The Changes, from the album, arguably the greatest titled album of all time, You Can Tune A Piano, But You Can't Tune A Fish. Kevin Cronin took over the job as the lead singer for REO Speedwagon in 1972. While making the third album with the band, Riding the Storm Out in 1973, he and the guitarist Gary Richrath had a lot of what they call creative tensions. Basically, they just couldn't stand each other. He quit the band. 3 years later, 76, boom, he comes back to the band. But the band had moved to Los Angeles, so he had to head west to rejoin. And he started thinking about how life changes. And then he thought, I mean, here I am. I'm going out to California to join this band I quit. I never thought I'd see these guys again. The whole idea hit him like a ton of bricks. You got to roll with the changes. He started writing the lyrics on a brown paper bag in his Ford Pinto while he was driving. I mean, just picture the brown paper bag, like a lunch sack from when we were kids, a pen, while driving a Ford Pinto, and you're writing lyrics, roll with the changes.
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0: Aerosmith with Come Together from their greatest hits album, also from the Sgt. Pepper's Lonely Hearts Club Band movie soundtrack, the Bee Gees / Peter Frampton debacle that everyone involved would probably rather never talk about again. Man, that movie's terrible. Here's Bad Company, Shooting Star.
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0: Bad Company was Shooting Star on Steve Gorman Rocks. Bad Company, one of the first big super groups of the 70s to show up. You've got two members of Free, a guy from Mott the Hoople, a guy from King Crimson. They get together, start their band, and who signs them but Led Zeppelin? That's right, Led Zeppelin started their own record label, Swan Song, and one of the first artists they signed, Bad Company. That's a pretty good ringing endorsement from the world's greatest rock band at the time. The Doors came out of nowhere, seemingly, in 1966 to sign a deal with Elektra Records. The debut released in 1967. And then it was less than 5 years before Jim Morrison was gone. But in that amount of time, man, did they shake up the perception of what rock music could and should be. Here's the final track Jim Morrison ever sang in a studio, Riders on the Storm.
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0: It's time for Questionable Wisdom on Steve Gorman Rocks. 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
2: James, let's go.
1: All right. James overheard his son apologizing to his wife for cheating on her.
2: Ugh.
1: Yeah. Now, the way he apologized is really rubbing James the wrong way because he essentially said, "Sorry I cheated on you. I love you, but you drove me because we rarely have sex." Now, no one in the family knows any of this is going on. The cheating's been kept under wraps. But James, he's ashamed of his son for doing this and more so placing the blame on his wife. He wants to have a chat with his son. But again, he's not supposed to know about this. He accidentally overheard it. Steve, this is pretty deep. What should he do?
2: I think he goes and has a conversation with him. He overheard it. He didn't mean to, but he did.
1: Right.
2: You know, I don't think it's ever too late to take your child and say, "Hey, I've got to tell you, you're barking up the wrong tree here." The point that really gets me, well, you said he's also really upset that his son is placing blame on the wife. That's the thing you can address more than anything. It's like, "Hey, buddy, we all make mistakes, but you have to own your mistakes. You can't project the blame onto someone else. Whatever's going on in your marriage, that's between you and your wife, but you made a decision to step out, and now you're making a second decision that makes it worse by blaming your wife. This is totally wrong." I don't think that anybody's too old for their dad to say, "Hey, I'm aware of information, and I have to share it with you, and I think you really are looking at this wrong."
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Pat Benatar, hit me with your best shot on Steve Gorman Rocks. Here's a couple of good shots for the day. Things you don't need to know, but you might find interesting. First and foremost, blue whales, the biggest animals that have ever lived on this planet. A blue whale calf, like a brand new blue whale, gains about 200 pounds a day, every day for the first year of its life. Do the math. You're going to come up with a number with a ton of zeros on the end of it. Here's my favorite fact of the day. I say this at least once a year because it cracks me up. The CEO of the identity protection firm LifeLock gave his social security number out in ads. He wanted to prove how effective his company was. His identity was stolen 13 times. Yeah, that's cool. LifeLock, but social security lock? Not exactly.